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0: Kitsilas members are invited to Kitsilas First Nations May Treaty Information Session on Wednesday, May 27th at the Gatouse Community Center. 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
4: He said, I shouldn't have missed you. He said, I shot at you 3 times to blow your head off, and I miss you. He says he believed that God had his hand over my head.
5: Stay good day. Welcome, my friends, to The Storyteller, where you'll find First Nations people from across Native North America who are following Jesus Christ without reservation. Today we'll hear more from Alan Early, a San Carlos Apache from eastern Arizona. We pick up where Alan left off, describing his violent nature and the trouble that followed him because of it.
4: Sometimes we fought. We stabbed people. At one time, I was walking down the road and I saw a man punishing his little boy. I don't know what he did or for what reason, but he was hitting him with a stick. So I went over there. I told him to leave his boy alone. And he just told me, mind your own business. So I attacked him with my knife. And I stabbed him several times in the body. And then when he turned around and look at me real close, I stab him in his right eye and cut his eye out. And that's some of the things I did. And you know, because of that, I was in jail for a long time. I was a regular at the jailhouse. And they tried to do everything they could to work with me. They took me to counseling. They sent me away. But there are always ways that I could get out. One time I was drinking in town in Globe. I went home in the middle of the night. Somehow I got home. And I got to fight with my dad. My mom would say, no, don't do that, I guess, and trying to stop me from fighting with my dad. She told me that later, you had a .22 rifle. And I hit my mother over the head. And she said, you turned against me and you said, I'm going to kill you. You hit me over the head, and that's the last thing I remember, she said. But because of it, later on, I got caught, and I was in jail for a long time. I was on drugs. I was on alcohol. I couldn't stop. I promised the tribal judge, the federal judge, if they would go easy on me and allow me, have mercy on my case, and I would be free. I told them I will make every effort to go back to school, to better myself, and not come back into this facility. But you know, I couldn't keep my words. I was very deep with alcohol and drugs and the activities of the wrong way. I began to escape from jail. I did some things on the reservation. It's either stabbing, fighting. I get behind the bars and I escape. I escape 10 times. And I go in the village with my friends. We kick in doors at night where they sell liquor, alcohol. I would break in. We would break in, sometimes take their grocery, their money, their whatever alcohol is available, we take it. People became afraid of me, afraid of the gang I had, and they wanted us put away. I heard that a lot of people appeared at a tribal council meeting, and they asked the tribal council to call on federal authorities to come on the reservation to look for me and find me and put me away forever. They don't want Alan Early on the reservation. He's dangerous. Do something about it. And so That's what they did. It was ordered that the police department and the Gila and Graham County would come together to look for me and arrest me. And they chased me around on the reservation for over a year. I remember one night I came home from out of town. I came to the house where my mother lives. I went inside, and there was a table inside, and she said, "Sit down, I'll give you something to eat." Just as I sat down and started to eat, I heard something outside. It sounded like somebody was walking. Somebody kicked something out. There was noise outside. And I jumped to my feet. And I look out the window. I lift the curtain. I look outside and I saw the police were coming. There was a flashlight way over there outside the gate. And I told my mother, "Police." And I put a dish towel over the food I was eating. Many years before, in the house where we were, I've cut a hole in a corner where if I was ever trapped in that house, I would run through that little hole and get away from the police. And so I remembered that, and I went to that. It was still there. I opened it. Outside of that wall of the house, I had three 55-gallon barrels sitting together, tied together against the house. And this barrel had a big hole in it where you can go outside and sit in it and hide in there. So when they came to the door and began to knock on the door, I went through that little hole and I went into that little can outside and I sat there quietly. And the police came in. They searched all over. I was told they look under the bed, they look into the attic and everywhere, and they said, "He's not here." And they went out and left. They didn't know. They never found me that night that I was sitting in that can. As a young boy, I built a little place, a little house up in the tree. I used to go there and spend the night there. And I was up there one night, and the police were looking for me. They came and surrounded the house. I was watching from behind them, and they went into the house looking for me. They couldn't find me because I was in that tree. I couldn't sleep sometimes at night when I was hiding, when I was running from the law. Even during the day, I couldn't sit still. I didn't have peace, couldn't rest. I went from one place to another throughout the night. I was getting tired running from the law. And then it started raining. It was cold December night. It was raining. Raining for several days. And I was living outside on the desert. Sleep on a mountain called Bucket Mountain near San Carlos. I decided maybe I'll go home tonight. I went home early that night, about 4 o'clock.

0: Up there on the mountain, I met these police officer on horseback. When I came out of that little wash, way halfway to the top, in front of me there were three police officers on the horse. They told me to stop. One of them fired a gun. That was a big gun, I knew. They were shooting at me. And I ran across that little wash, and they were shooting at me. And I found out that there were many more on the other side. So I was surrounded, and I stopped. They aimed right at me. This police officer, a lieutenant with the local police department, he shot at me. He missed me. He was very close. Later on, that police officer, he used to come to me. He said, "Alan, that day when I shot at you," he said, "I shouldn't have missed you." He said, "I shot at you three times to blow your head off, and I miss you." He says he believed that God had his hand over my head, and that's why he missed me. But that day they took me down. They shackled me. They handcuffed me and put me in solitary confinement at the new facility on the reservation. I thought, well, it won't be long before I get out. I always pray and I get away with these things. I said, sure, that's what's going to happen. And when I was inside that first few days I was in there in jail, I remember I quietly sang, prayed, very serious about what I was doing. I tried to make it work, but it wouldn't work. For some reason, it didn't happen. I commanded things to happen with the power that I was taught. It could be by prayer. It could be by things I did. A lot of times, don't want to share that because it's not good for people. It didn't work. I found an old mattress cover over in the corner behind a water faucet. Somebody had push a little a ball of cotton behind there, maybe to stop a leak or whatever it was there for. And I pulled it out, and it was a long mattress cover. And I tore it up and made little ropes out of it. And I tied it around my neck. There above the cell, they had a heavy screen made out of metal. And I used to pull myself with one arm up there and tie the rope around my neck and tie it to the cover and drop my body. Three times I did that. And they always come. When I was dangling from there, they would cut me down. And I figured out that somehow somebody, one of the trustees that came in, he looked up there and he said, "Where's that machine that picks up the song?" So I found out they were listening to me in the front room and they heard what I was doing. And when I hanged myself, they probably heard my breathing or whatever it was when I was struggling there. So the fourth time, I tried it again, but I couldn't. So then I went on hunger strike.
1: Like so many of our people, Alan decided that life was no longer worth living. Thankfully, his story doesn't end here. But what about you? Have you lost your will to live? Don't be deceived. If you're not right with your Creator, your troubles only begin when you die. Sometimes people have to come to the end of themselves before they are ready to turn to God. But when they do, they find that life is worth living when they are at peace with God. How can we experience this? God tells us in His Word, "Therefore, being justified by faith, we have peace with God through our Lord Jesus Christ." My friend, turn to God and put your trust in Jesus Christ, the one who died for you so that you can live.

0: 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And remember, the greatest story took place at the cross. 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
3: Good morning. From the CFNR Newsroom, I'm Jeff Blagden, and this is your 6 o'clock news report. Most of the waters off BC's central coast will be covered under a brand new National Marine Conservation Area Reserve. It comes alongside a new Indigenous Protected and Conserved Area. Both will share the name Miyaltwa Halijagam Ho'on. It's a hybrid name, mixing the traditional languages of all partner nations, meaning Realm of the Salmon, Home of the Salmon. Neighboring the Great Bear Rainforest, the area is one of the most biodiverse marine ecosystems on Earth. The new agreements allow for stronger protections and create industry certainty moving forward. A management board and advisory committee must now be established. After that, consultations with locals and stakeholders will begin to shape the reserve's future. The DFO will remain in charge of regulatory enforcement within the area. Final boundaries still need to be confirmed through ongoing consultations. Northwesterners concerned over the potential health impacts of LNG and Kitimat can bring their questions to a trio of upcoming forums. They'll be hosted by experts and community members in Hazelton, Terrace, and Kitimat in the next 3 days. New details revealed over the past few months have raised questions over flaring emissions at LNG Canada. Since last October, reports show they've regularly been exceeding permitted volumes by 40 times. That's owing largely to a broken flare tip. The fault was identified last April, but broke twice in February. Since then, they've been using a spare emergency flare not subject to permitted limits. But data has also showed overages at their other flares as well. LNG Canada does measure for emissions such as nitrogen and sulfur oxides, and they're consistently at or near zero in Kitimat. But they don't measure for harmful emissions such as benzene and black carbon. They've also been ordered to report on the cause of black smoke flaring in February by August. Dr. Tim Takaro, Kitimat nurse Ankar Patel, and Laxiep firekeepers Drew Harris and Grace Vickers will all speak at the forums. Hazelton will host the first at Hagwilgat Hall tomorrow. Mount Elizabeth Theatre and Kitimat will host the second on Wednesday, and Terrace's Sherwood Mountain Brewhouse the third on Thursday. All sessions will run from 7 p.m. to 9 p.m., They're being co-hosted by the Canadian Association of Physicians for the Environment and of Nurses for the Environment. RCMP have arrested 7 and seized over a kilogram of drugs after searching a Fort St. John home. Police executed the warrant on the 9400 block of 105 Avenue on Thursday as part of a larger drug trafficking investigation. They discovered over a kilo of cocaine, 300 grams of fentanyl, and quantities of meth, ecstasy, and LSD. Officers also seized equipment consistent with street-level processing and packaging, loaded handguns, and cash. All 7 individuals were released pending further investigation. If you have information which may help with that, you can reach out to Fort St. John RCMP at 250-787-8140. Williams Lake RCMP are seeking witnesses to an alleged assault from last week. On May 18th, police were called out to the hospital to speak with someone who had suffered a minor laceration. They determined it to be the result of an assault from that evening, sometime between 7 o'clock and 8 o'clock. Police say the incident would have occurred around the 700 block of Borland Street. They've identified some persons of interest, but are still hoping to speak with a witness. If you have any information which may be of assistance, you should reach out to Williams Lake RCMP at 250-392-6211. 3 Canadian activists whose Gaza-bound aid flotilla was intercepted in international waters by Israeli forces have now returned home to Vancouver. Sebastian Toe, Michael France, and Mary Grace Matheson were surrounded and greeted Sunday by supporters, family, and friends at Vancouver International Airport. Toe says the flotilla group was kidnapped in the middle of the Mediterranean Sea by Israeli forces, and every one of them was dragged aboard prison ships and beaten. Globo Sumud Flotilla, the movement's organizers, says these BC delegates were part of an international civilian flotilla that departed from Turkey on May 14th to challenge the blockade of Gaza and deliver aid. And that was your news for this hour. If you see anything newsworthy out there, send us an email, news@cfnrfm.ca. Sports and weather, next.
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3: In the sports world, it's still early in the season for the Canadian Elite Basketball League, but a Vancouver team is on top. A 111-101 victory over Calgary yesterday put the Vancouver Bandits atop the Western Conference at 3-1. Jalen House put up 27-9 and is the league's second leading scorer through its first month. In the NBA, Wemby put up 33-8-5 to guide the Spurs to a 103-82 Game 4 win. It ties their series with the Thunder at 2 apiece, with a trip to the finals on the line. The Knicks can punch their ticket to the finals with a win over the Cavs at 5 o'clock today. The Blue Jays failed to secure the sweep of the Pirates yesterday, but did win their third straight series. They'll get another one going with the Marlins in TO at 4 o'clock today. Trey Savage will take the mound for the Jays, sporting a 1.07 ERA in 5 starts this season. And the Golden Knights took a demanding 3-0 lead in their series with Colorado yesterday. In the East, the action flips to Montreal today with their series with Carolina tied at 1 each. Puck drops at 5 o'clock for that one, with Montreal the last hope at a Canadian Stanley Cup this year. And taking a look outside, in Skidigate, it's cloudy with rainy periods and high of 12, 9 right now. Prince Rupert's mostly cloudy with showers and high of 14, currently 9. In Terrace and Kitimat, mostly clouds with some showers and chances of thunder showers with a high of 18, 6 at the moment. For the Bulkley Valley and Lakes District, cloudy with showers and maybe thunder showers on the way to a high of 13 from a current 5. For Nelson, just clouds today, leaving a high of 14, 7 for now. Fort St. John gets clouds with a shot at showers and a high of 13, 5 at the moment. Moberly Lake gets clouds and showers with a high of 15, currently 5. In Atlin, it's mainly cloudy with a high of 13 and a current 4. Beast Lake gets clouds and rain, 13 is the high, currently 5. Lower Post is cloudy and rainy with a high of 12, currently 8. In the Caribou and Central Interior, cloudy with rainy periods and possible thunder showers, reaching 15 from a current 13. Bella Coola is mainly cloudy with some showers and a high of 16, 8 for now. And in Bella Bella, cloudy with a chance of showers, leaving a high of 15, currently 10. 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

0: Aerosmith getting the week started. Love it in elevator. CFNR, a good morning to you. I'm CP. Well, I hope your weekend was great. Lots of fun activities in the area over the weekend. That included Salmon Fest in Prince Rupert, the RCMP Kids Day in Kitimat, and the REM Lee Golf Tournament at the Skeena Valley Golf Club that I attended. We had a lot of teams that showed up for what was to be a fun afternoon. Well, that is until Mother Nature decided to test us. For the last four holes, the teams got treated to light rain, turning to heavy rain, high winds, and then hail. I think we were all just kind of waiting for the locusts to arrive. And thanks to the organizers, though, for putting on a terrific tournament once again this year. I got to play with one of our great listeners, Tom, whose team played on the same hole as the CFNR group. And those guys, well, they were amazing. Tom, you were playing terrific. Kind of like the bishop in that scene from Caddyshack. Well, that is minus the lightning strike.
1: 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I keep playing. I don't think the heavy stuff's going to come down for quite a while.
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1: When a child is in the hospital, visitors come to say hello. And when visiting hours are over, they leave. But family does whatever it takes to stay. At

0: Lots of people looking forward to their return. They're going to be at the PNE this summer. The guess who? Clap for the Wolfman, CFNR. Good morning to you. I'm CP. Well, if you're listening to this right now, it means you are up pretty early this morning. If so, you'll know there's nothing quite like a power nap to recharge your batteries. But apparently, there's actually a best way to nap. A sleep expert says that you should nap around 1 or 2 in the afternoon. He also says that a 10 to 30 minute power nap helps improve focus, memory, and energy without leaving you groggy. A full 90 minute nap will allow your body to complete all sleep stages for deeper physical and mental recovery. And then he says that drinking coffee right before a short nap allows the caffeine to kick in as you wake up about 20 minutes later for an extra alertness boost. Right about now, I think a few of us would like to try those theories.
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1: Good morning. From the CFNR Newsroom, I'm Jeff Blagden, and this is your top story for the hour. Most of the waters off BC's central coast will be covered under a brand new National Marine Conservation Area Reserve. It comes alongside a new Indigenous Protected and Conserved Area. Both will share the name Miyaltwa Halijagam Ho'on. It's a hybrid name, mixing the traditional languages of all partner nations, meaning Realm of the Salmon, Home of the Salmon. Neighboring the Great Bear Rainforest, the area is one of the most biodiverse marine ecosystems on Earth. The new agreements allow for stronger protections and create industry certainty moving forward. A management board and advisory committee must now be established. After that, consultations with locals and stakeholders will begin to shape the reserve's future. The DFO will remain in charge of regulatory enforcement within the area. Final boundaries still need to be confirmed through ongoing consultations. And coming up at 7, after months of public back and forth over a proposed pipeline, BC and Alberta's premiers are finally meeting in person today. A set of forums are on the way to help educate Northwesterners concerned over the health impacts of LNG and Kitimat. And BC's nurses will avoid a strike after signing a last-minute deal. More on all that and more at 7 o'clock. But first, sports and weather. It's still early in the season for the Canadian Elite Basketball League, but a Vancouver team is on top. A 111-101 victory over Calgary yesterday put the Vancouver Bandits atop the Western Conference at 3-1. Jalen House put up 27-9 and is the league's second leading scorer through its first month. In the NBA, Wemby put up 33-8-5 to guide the Spurs to a 103-82 Game 4 win. It ties their series with the Thunder at 2 apiece, with a trip to the finals on the line. The Knicks can punch their ticket to the finals with a win over the Cavs at 5 o'clock today. The Blue Jays failed to secure the sweep of the Pirates yesterday, but did win their third straight series. They'll get another one going with the Marlins in TO at 4 o'clock today. Trey Savage will take the mound for the Jays, sporting a 1.07 ERA in 5 starts this season. And the Golden Knights took a demanding 3-0 lead in their series with Colorado yesterday. In the East, the action flips to Montreal today with their series with Carolina tied at 1 each. Puck drops at 5 o'clock for that one, with Montreal the last hope at a Canadian Stanley Cup this year. And taking a quick look at your updated temperatures now. 10 in Skidigit, 8 in Prince Rupert, 6 in Terrace and Kitimat, 5 in the Bulkley Valley and Lakes, 7 in Fort Nelson, 6 in Fort St. John, 6 in Moberly Lake, 4 in Atlin, 4 in Dease Lake, 7 in Lower Post, 13 in the Caribou and Central Interior, 8 in Bella Coola, and 10 in Bella Bella. More news on the way at 7 o'clock. If you see anything newsworthy before then, send us an email, news@cfnrfm.ca. 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

A great one from the Jeff Healey Band. That was the remake of Steeler's Wheel, Stuck in the Middle with You. It's FNR 636 on this Monday. Hope your weekend was tremendous. I'm CP. Well, Amazon's Alexa can now produce full AI podcasts complete with fake hosts. The new Alexa Plus feature creates AI-generated podcasts that answer questions and discuss topics using computer-made narrators. And Amazon says the shows are built with information from major news outlets, including Associated Press, Reuters, and The Washington Post, to keep content accurate and up-to-date. In one demo, two AI hosts are heard chatting about new music trends, saying today's music scene is more diverse and fragmented than ever before. Maybe they're looking for imaginary sponsors, too.

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Steve Winwood back on the tour this summer. That was Finer Things at 6:49. I'm CP. If you're a restaurant owner and you're thinking of opening an all-you-can-eat buffet, you'd better do your math. Apparently, an average adult stomach can hold about 1.9 liters of food. I'm pretty sure my Uncle Al tries to test that theory every time we go out to the all-you-can-eat buffet.

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4: Good morning. From the CFNR Newsroom, I'm Jeff Blagden, and this is your 7 o'clock news report. After months of public disagreements, BC Premier David Eby and Alberta Premier Daniel Smith are finally meeting in private today. They'll be joined by premiers from the territories as well as Manitoba and Saskatchewan. It comes days after Smith met with PM Mark Carney to strengthen their energy agreement. A key part of the Memorandum of Understanding signed last year is a new Western pipeline, but the only route proposed so far has been a northern one, which EB has strongly opposed. It would require the lifting of a long-standing North Coast oil tanker ban, which EB calls unrealistic. He said last week that threatening to leave the country shouldn't get your projects prioritized. Smith, meanwhile, claimed last week that Alberta may be willing to fund the pipeline themselves. She also says she's going to ask the premiers about revisiting the Constitution's enshrining of Indigenous land rights. That comes after the courts dismissed a citizen petition of separation for lack of First Nations support. Smith says she has a pair of cowboy boots to gift to Eby, while Eby joked he may gift her a Canadian flag. Most of the waters off BC's central coast will be covered under a brand new National Marine Conservation Area Reserve. It comes alongside a new Indigenous Protected and Conserved Area. Both will share the name Miyaltwa Halijagam Ho'on. It's a hybrid name, mixing the traditional languages of all partner nations, meaning Realm of the Salmon, Home of the Salmon. Neighboring the Great Bear Rainforest, the area is one of the most biodiverse marine ecosystems on Earth. The new agreements allow for stronger protections and create industry certainty moving forward. A management board and advisory committee must now be established. After that, consultations with locals and stakeholders will begin to shape the reserve's future. The DFO will remain in charge of regulatory enforcement within the area. Final boundaries still need to be confirmed through ongoing consultations. Northwesterners concerned over the potential health impacts of LNG and Kitimat can bring their questions to a trio of upcoming forums. They'll be hosted by experts and community members in Hazelton, Terrace, and Kitimat in the next 3 days. New details revealed over the past few months have raised questions over flaring emissions at LNG Canada. Since last October, reports show they've regularly been exceeding permitted volumes by 40 times. That's owing largely to a broken flare tip. A fault was identified last April, but broke twice in February. Since then, they've been using a spare emergency flare not subject to permitted limits. But data has also showed overages at their other flares as well. LNG Canada does measure for emissions such as nitrogen and sulfur oxides, and they're consistently at or near zero in Kitimat. But they don't measure for harmful emissions such as benzene and black carbon. They've also been ordered to report on the cause of black smoke flaring in February by August. Dr. Tim Takaro, Kitimat nurse Sankar Patel, and Laxiep firekeepers Drew Harris and Grace Vickers will all speak at the forums. Hazelton will host the first at Hagwilgat Hall tomorrow. Mount Elizabeth Theater in Kitimat will host the second on Wednesday, and Terrace's Sherwood Mountain Brewhouse the third on Thursday. All sessions will run from 7 p.m. to 9 p.m., They're being co-hosted by the Canadian Association of Physicians for the Environment and of Nurses for the Environment. RCMP have arrested 7 and seized over a kilogram of drugs after searching a Fort St. John home. Police executed the warrant on the 9400 block of 105 Avenue on Thursday as part of a larger drug trafficking investigation. They discovered over a kilo of cocaine, 300 grams of fentanyl, and quantities of meth, ecstasy, and LSD. Officers also seized equipment consistent with street-level processing and packaging, loaded handguns, and cash. All 7 individuals were released pending further investigation. If you have information which may help with that, you can reach out to Fort St. John RCMP at 250-787-8140. BC's nurses will not be going on strike after all after reaching a new deal at the final hour. Members of the BC Nurses Union had voted overwhelmingly to strike earlier this month. That put over 60,000 nurses in line to take job action if a strike notice was issued. But a tentative agreement reached last Friday will avoid the need for that. While exact details aren't available, the deal reportedly supports additional funding for service delivery and to improve working conditions. Negotiators will now shift to working on a deal with 911 operators, who also voted to strike last week. And that was your news for this hour. If you see anything newsworthy out there, send us an email, news@cfnrfm.ca. Sports and weather, next.
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4: In the sports world, it's still early in the season for the Canadian Elite Basketball League, but a Vancouver team is on top. A 111-101 victory over Calgary yesterday put the Vancouver Bandits atop the Western Conference at 3-1. Jalen House put up 27-9 and is the league's second leading scorer through its first month. In the NBA, Wemby put up 33-8-5 to guide the Spurs to a 103-82 Game 4 win. It ties their series with the Thunder at 2 apiece, with a trip to the finals on the line. The Knicks can punch their ticket to the finals with a win over the Cavs at 5 o'clock today. The Blue Jays failed to secure the sweep of the Pirates yesterday, but did win their third straight series. They'll get another one going with the Marlins in TO at 4 o'clock today. Trey Savage will take the mound for the Jays, sporting a 1.07 ERA in 5 starts this season. And the Golden Knights took a demanding 3-0 lead in their series with Colorado yesterday. In the East, the action flips to Montreal today with their series with Carolina tied at 1 each. Puck drops at 5 o'clock for that one, with Montreal the last hope at a Canadian Stanley Cup this year. And taking a look outside. In Skidikit, it's cloudy with rainy periods and a high of 12, 10 right now. Prince Rupert is mostly cloudy with showers and a high of 14 with a current 8. In Terrace and Kitimat, it's mostly cloudy with showers and a chance of thundershowers with a high of 18, a 6 at the moment. In the Balkla Valley and Lakes District, cloudy with showers and maybe thundershowers on the way to a high of 13 from a current 5. Fort Nelson gets just clouds today, leaving a high of 14, 7 for now. Fort St. John is looking for clouds with a shot at showers and a high of 13, currently 6. Mobile Lake gets clouds and showers with a high of 15 and a current 6. Atlin is mainly cloudy with a high of 13, 4 right now. East Lake gets clouds and rain, 13 is the high, currently 4. Lower Post is cloudy and rainy with a high of 12 and a current 7. And the Caribou and Central Interior, cloudy with rainy periods and possible thundershowers, reaching 15 from a current 13. Bella Coola is mainly cloudy with some showers and a high of 16, 8 for now. And in Bella Bella, cloudy with a chance of showers, leaving a high of 15, currently 10. 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

0: The late, great Eddie Money and two tickets to Paradise, your nation, your station, CFNR. Sometimes you have to ask yourself, why do we as humans know things like this? As an example, today we find out that you can actually swim through syrup as fast as you can swim through water, even though syrup is many times thicker. How did someone find that out? I mean, did they lose a bet while eating pancakes or something?
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0: Your nation, your station, CFNR, Connell Line, crushing all that you are. Time to take a look at your road report, starting with Highway 16 today. 63 to 7 kilometers east of Prince Rupert. Bridge maintenance, single lane alternating traffic. Expect minor delays. 9 to 6 kilometers east of Jopley. Construction, single lane alternating traffic. A detour in effect. 11 kilometers west of Bedneste Norman. Utility work, single lane alternating traffic. 4 to 6 kilometers east of Ted John. Construction work. A lane closure there. Highway 37, East Lake, muddy sections. The British Columbia-Yukon border, 230 kilometers north of Iskit, frost heaves. Highway 97, Clinton, limited visibility with smoke. 8 to 3 kilometers north of Wildwood, utility work, possible delays. 20 kilometers north of Quesnel to 24 kilometers south of Hickson, maintenance, single lane alternating traffic. Highway 20, Hagensburg to 40 kilometers west of Anaheim Lake, slippery and muddy sections. And Anaheim Lake has frost heaves. And that is your road report.
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1: Good morning. From the CFNR Newsroom, I'm Jeff Blagden, and this is your top story for the hour. Northwesterners concerned over the potential health impacts of LNG and Kitimat can bring their questions to a trio of upcoming forums. They'll be hosted by experts and community members in Hazleton, Terrace, and Kitimat in the next 3 days. New details revealed over the past few months have raised questions over flaring emissions at LNG Canada. Since last October, reports show they've regularly been exceeding permitted volumes by 40 times. That's owing largely to a broken flare tip. A fault was identified last April, but broke twice in February. Since then, they've been using a spare emergency flare not subject to permitted limits. But data has also showed overages at their other flares as well. LNG Canada does measure for emissions such as nitrogen and sulfur oxides, and they're consistently at or near zero in Kitimat. But they don't measure for harmful emissions such as benzene and black carbon. They've also been ordered to report on the cause of black smoke flaring in February by August. Dr. Tim Takaro, Kitimat nurse Sankar Patel, and Laxiep firekeepers Drew Harris and Grace Vickers will all speak at the forums. Hazleton will host the first at Hagwilgat Hall tomorrow. Mount Elizabeth Theater in Kitimat will host the second on Wednesday, and Terrace's Sherwood Mountain Brewhouse the third on Thursday. All sessions will run from 7 p.m. to 9 p.m. They're being co-hosted by the Canadian Association of Physicians for the Environment and of Nurses for the Environment. And coming up at 8, most of the Central Coast is covered under a new marine and indigenous protected area. After months of public back and forth over a proposed pipeline, BC and Alberta's premiers are finally meeting in person today. And BC's nurses will avoid a strike after signing a last-minute deal. More on all that and more at 8 o'clock. But first, sports and weather. It's still early in the season for the Canadian Elite Basketball League, but a Vancouver team is on top. A 111-101 victory over Calgary yesterday put the Vancouver Bandits atop the Western Conference at 3-1. Jalen House put up 27-9 and is the league's second leading scorer through its first month. In the NBA, Wemby put up 33-8-5 to guide the Spurs to a 103-82 Game 4 win. It ties their series with the Thunder at 2 apiece, with a trip to the finals on the line. The Knicks can punch their ticket to the finals with a win over the Cavs at 5 o'clock today. The Blue Jays failed to secure the sweep of the Pirates yesterday, but did win their third straight series. They'll get another one going with the Marlins in TO at 4 o'clock today. Trey Savage will take the mound for the Jays, sporting a 1.07 ERA in 5 starts this season. And the Golden Knights took a demanding 3-0 lead in their series with Colorado yesterday. In the East, the action flips to Montreal today with their series with Carolina tied at 1 each. Puck drops at 5 o'clock for that one, with Montreal the last hope at a Canadian Stanley Cup this year. And taking a quick look at your updated temperatures now. 10 in Skidigit, 8 in Prince Rupert, 6 in Terrace and Kitimat, 6 in the Bulkley Valley and Lakes, 8 in Fort Nelson, 7 in Fort St. John, 6 in Moberly Lake, 4 in Atlin, 4 in Dease Lake, 6 in Lower Post, 13 in the Caribou and Central Interior, 8 in Bella Coola, and 10 in Bella Bella. More news on the way at 8 o'clock. If you see anything newsworthy before then, send us an email, news@cfnrfm.ca. 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

0: Your nation, your station, CFNR, Sum 41. That was Pieces. It's coming up on 7:40, and that means it's time for The Dirt, brought to you by Jepson Petroleum, Northwest Division. Char is in. Char, we start with some news on Tom Hardy. This is interesting. Are you a fan of Mobland?
1: I do like that show, actually, and I really like Tom Hardy.
0: All right. Join the club, sister. Apparently, there are a lot of ladies who do. Anyway, it's been confirmed that Hardy will not appear in a third season of the Paramount Plus crime drama. Sources say that Hardy was not asked to return to the series following on-set issues with the show's executive producer and others. A third season has not been formally announced so far, but given the show's success, it's all but guaranteed. That's interesting.
1: Okay, I actually read the story behind it.
0: Uh-oh.
1: Did you?
0: No.
1: Okay, so there are some women out there that do not like Tom Hardy.
0: Oh,
1: one of them is Dame Helen Mirren.
0: Really?
1: Yeah, she was really upset because he's really unprofessional, apparently. he shows up late to set all the time,
0: yeah.
1: And he was like playing video games on his phone when he was supposed to be in a scene, and she's probably one of the most professional people in the business,
0: yeah.
1: And she's like a very classy lady.
0: Well, she wouldn't like me here during my show.
1: Ooh. So like, see you later, Tom.
0: All right.
1: So I would, yeah, I don't know. You want to please a Dame Helen Mirren over a Tom Hardy.
0: Well, you can always have Tom at your place then for some lunch.
1: I don't know if my husband would like that
0: All
1: so
0: right,
1: much.
0: All right, well, just saying.
1: Anyway. Ozzy Osbourne's family, less than a year after he passed away, have announced Digital Ozzy. It's an AI avatar that they built from his actual voice. It's got his image, his movement. And starting this summer, us fans are going to be able to walk up to a life-size interactive screen and ask him anything. And he'll answer in his own voice. So Sharon said the goal with this was, quote here. Elvis died 50 years ago, and everybody knows Elvis. I just want that for Ozzy. And Jack, his son, said it's kind of scary how accurate it is. People online, the reactions are definitely varied.
0: Yeah.
1: They're mixed, which, yeah, I don't know how I feel about this.
0: It's very cool, but it's very creepy, too.
1: It's very creepy, and it's only not even a year after he passed away, so it just seems like, I don't know. It's kind of weird. I don't know. We'll see. There's going to be a lot more of this in the future, I'm pretty sure.
0: Hey, just thinking about 5 years from now, you can have Tom Hardy at your house, and you can have Ozzy at your house, probably, too.
1: Oh, at the same time.
0: All right.
1: No Dame Helen.
0: No. Well, you could, probably. Anyway, Stranger Things is the first title Netflix has been able to turn into a licensing bonanza with a slew of consumer products product deals. Now it is also Netflix's first show with a presence at the Smithsonian. An exhibit there will be centered around Millie Bobby Brown's character Eleven's signature outfit, her iconic pink dress from season one. Very interesting.
1: Yeah,
0: maybe
1: that's kinda cool.
0: I wonder where they're going to put it, next to Fonzie's jacket or Bill Cosby's sweater. I don't think that's there anymore.
1: hopefully not. Okay, so last week Paul McCartney was at the Ed Sullivan Theater.
0: Yeah.
1: Turning the lights out.
0: Mm-hmm.
1: And at around the same time they did that, 24 hours, well, I guess not the same time, 24 hours later, Stephen Colbert, he ended that show and then showed up on Michigan Public Access TV. He showed up on a show called Only in Monroe, which is like a county outside of Detroit.
0: Yeah.
1: This is a show he's hosted before. He did back in 2015, right before his first late show. But his opening line on Friday night was, "It's been an excruciating 23 hours without being on TV." You know what was really fun? The fact that he had Jack White as like his musical director.
0: Yeah, that's.
1: And the whole bit with Jack White was that he was deadpan the entire time, as opposed to most musical directors on late night TV
0: energy.
1: Who are like, yeah, they're like pumping up the
0: Trout
1: the host and stuff.
0: Yeah.
1: No, the whole time, like Stephen Colbert would do something so funny, and it would pan over to Jack, and his face is like, yeah, and he's so pale and stuff too that it makes it so much better.
0: Yeah,
1: it was really good. Not only was Jack White on there as the DJ, but Jeff Daniels was on there. He made his signature sandwich. Steve Buscemi did a pizza commercial. Eminem came on as the fire marshal, which is so funny because his name is Marshall Mathers. and then they destroyed the set at the end. But it was really, really good, and you can see it on Stephen Colbert's YouTube. I also want to mention one thing. I was very excited. Jimmy Hollywood, obviously we miss him. He passed away last November, and I thought it was a fitting tribute on that show last night because Jack White played ?? In the Mysterians' 96 Tears as a Segway song multiple times.
0: Very cool.
1: Yeah, very, very cool.
0: Tribute to the Detroiters out there. And that was The Dirt. It was brought to you by Jepson Petroleum, Northwest Division.
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0: Your Nation, your stations, CFNR. I think they're cheering for the band, not us. That was REO Speedwagon riding out the storm, perfect for Saturday and the golf tournament if you played in it. Wow, that was crazy weather, including hail. Of course, this happened in Florida. Where else? A man there was arrested after allegedly trespassing onto his neighbor's property to dismantle and malfunctioning motion light and security camera while he was wearing a watch, headlamp, and flip-flops. Nothing else. Police say he used a ladder to enter the yard, ignoring the no trespassing signs, and removed the equipment, causing about $800 in damage. He was later arrested on trespassing and criminal mischief charges because, you know, well, the security camera. Man, I'd have hated to have been the police officer who had to review that video footage.
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3: Good morning. From the CFNR Newsroom, I'm Jeff Blagden, and this is your 8 o'clock news report. After months of public disagreements, BC Premier David Eby and Alberta Premier Daniel Smith are finally meeting in private today. They'll be joined by premiers from the territories as well as Manitoba and Saskatchewan. It comes days after Smith met with PM Mark Carney to strengthen their energy agreement. A key part of the Memorandum of Understanding signed last year is a new Western pipeline, but the only route proposed so far has been a northern one, which EB has strongly opposed. It would require the lifting of a long-standing North Coast oil tanker ban, which EB calls unrealistic. He said last week that threatening to leave the country shouldn't get your projects prioritized. Smith, meanwhile, claimed last week that Alberta may be willing to fund the pipeline themselves. She also says she's going to ask the premiers about revisiting the Constitution's enshrining of Indigenous land rights. That comes after the courts dismissed a citizen petition of separation for lack of First Nations support. Smith says she has a pair of cowboy boots to gift to Eby, while Eby joked he may gift her a Canadian flag. Northwesterners concerned over the potential health impacts of LNG and Kitimat can bring their questions to a trio of upcoming forums. They'll be hosted by experts and community members in Hazelton, Terrace, and Kitimat in the next 3 days. New details revealed over the past few months have raised questions over flaring emissions at LNG Canada. Since last October, reports show they've regularly been exceeding permitted volumes by 40 times. That's owing largely to a broken flare tip. The fault was identified last April, but broke twice in February. Since then, they've been using a spare emergency flare not subject to permitted limits. But data has also showed overages at their other flares as well. LNG Canada does measure for emissions such as nitrogen and sulfur oxides, and they're consistently at or near zero in Kitimat. But they don't measure for harmful emissions such as benzene and black carbon. They've also been ordered to report on the cause of black smoke flaring in February by August. Dr. Tim Takaro, Kitimat nurse Sankar Patel, and Laxiep firekeepers Drew Harris and Grace Vickers will all speak at the forums. Hazelton will host the first at Hagwilgat Hall tomorrow. Mount Elizabeth Theater in Kitimat will host the second on Wednesday, and Terrace's Sherwood Mountain Brewhouse the third on Thursday. All sessions will run from 7 p.m. to 9 p.m., They're being co-hosted by the Canadian Association of Physicians for the Environment and of Nurses for the Environment. Most of the waters off BC's central coast will be covered under a brand new National Marine Conservation Area Reserve. It comes alongside a new Indigenous Protected and Conserved Area. Both will share the name Miyaltwa Halijagam Ho'on. It's a hybrid name mixing the traditional languages of all partner nations, meaning Realm of the Salmon, Home of the Salmon. Neighboring the Great Bear Rainforest, the area is one of the most biodiverse marine ecosystems on Earth. The new agreements allow for stronger protections and create industry certainty moving forward. A management board and advisory committee must now be established. After that, consultations with locals and stakeholders will begin to shape the reserve's future. The DFO will remain in charge of regulatory enforcement within the area. Final boundaries still need to be confirmed through ongoing consultations. RCMP have arrested 7 and seized over a kilogram of drugs after searching a Fort St. John home. Police executed the warrant on the 9400 block of 105 Avenue on Thursday as part of a larger drug trafficking investigation. They discovered over a kilo of cocaine, 300 grams of fentanyl, and quantities of meth, ecstasy, and LSD. Officers also seized equipment consistent with street-level processing and packaging, loaded handguns, and cash. All 7 individuals were released pending further investigation. If you have information which may help with that, you can reach out to Fort St. John RCMP at 250-787-8140. 3 Canadian activists whose Gaza-bound aid flotilla was intercepted in international waters by Israeli forces have now returned home to Vancouver. Sebastian Toe, Michael France, and Mary Grace Matheson were surrounded and greeted Sunday by supporters, family, and friends at Vancouver International Airport. Toe says the flotilla group was kidnapped in the middle of the Mediterranean Sea by Israeli forces, and every one of them was dragged aboard prison ships and beaten. Globos Umod Flotilla, the movement's organizer, says these BC delegates were part of an international civilian flotilla that departed from Turkey on May 14th to challenge the blockade of Gaza and deliver aid. BC's nurses will not be going on strike after all after reaching a new deal at the final hour. Members of the BC Nurses Union had voted overwhelmingly to strike earlier this month. That put over 60,000 nurses in line to take job action if a strike notice was issued. But a tentative agreement reached last Friday will avoid the need for that. While exact details aren't available, the deal reportedly supports additional funding for service delivery and to improve working conditions. Negotiators will now shift to working on a deal with 911 operators, who also voted to strike last week. And that was your news for this hour. If you see anything newsworthy out there, send us an email, news@cfnrfm.ca. Sports and weather, next.
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3: In the sports world, it's still early in the season for the Canadian Elite Basketball League, but a Vancouver team is on top. A 111-101 victory over Calgary yesterday put the Vancouver Bandits atop the Western Conference at 3-1. Jalen House put up 27-9 and is the league's second leading scorer through its first month. In the NBA, Wemby put up 33-8-5 to guide the Spurs to a 103-82 Game 4 win. It ties their series with the Thunder at 2 apiece, with a trip to the finals on the line. The Knicks can punch their ticket to the finals with a win over the Cavs at 5 o'clock today. The Blue Jays failed to secure the sweep of the Pirates yesterday, but did win their third straight series. They'll get another one going with the Marlins in TO at 4 o'clock today. Trey Savage will take the mound for the Jays, sporting a 1.07 ERA in 5 starts this season. And the Golden Knights took a demanding 3-0 lead in their series with Colorado yesterday. In the East, the action flips to Montreal today with their series with Carolina tied at 1 each. Puck drops at 5 o'clock for that one, with Montreal the last hope at a Canadian Stanley Cup this year. And taking a look outside, in Skidigit, it's cloudy with rainy periods and a high of 12, 10 right now. Prince Rupert is mostly cloudy with showers and a high of 14, currently 8. In Terrace and Kitimat, mostly clouds with showers and a chance of thunder showers with a high of 18, 6 at the moment. For the Bulkley Valley and Lakes District, cloudy with showers and maybe thunder showers on the way to a high of 13, 6 right now. Fort Nelson gets just clouds today, leaving a high of 14 and a current 8. Fort St. John is looking for clouds with a shot at showers and a high of 13, 7 for now. In Moberly Lake, it's cloudy with showers and a high of 15, currently 6. In Atlin, mainly cloudy with a high of 13, 4 right now. East Lake will get clouds and rain, 13 is the high, currently 4. Lower Post is cloudy and rainy with a high of 12 and a current 6. In the Caribou and Central Interior, it's cloudy with rainy periods and possible thundershowers, reaching 15 from a current 13. In Bella Coola, it's mainly cloudy with some showers and a high of 16, 8 for now. And in Bella Bella, cloudy with a chance of showers, leaving a high of 15, currently 10. 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

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It's 8:18, and this is your chance to win a $50 gift card to Ricky's All Day Grill Famoso Italian Pizza, located at 4812 Yellowhead Highway in Terrace. Right around this time each weekday, we're going to play you a pizza scene from a famous movie. Be the first one to correctly identify it, and you could win a $50 gift card. We give that away each Friday. In fact, this is the final Friday of this. Here is today's movie scene. Do you know what it is? If you do, give me a call, 250-638-0056. It's from a 2000.

0: Kick it out, your nation, your station, CFNR 822. I'm CP. Well, we also heard our slice of movie history as well for a chance to qualify for a $50 gift card to Ricky's for the first person who could identify this movie.
1: I'm sorry, Mr. Aziz. There was a disturbance.
2: Disturbance? Another disturbance? Always a disturbance with you. Come on. 21 minutes ago, in comes order. Hamilton, Burton, and Smith. 8 extra large deep dish pizzas. 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Then, not only am I receiving no money for these pizzas, but I will lose the customer forever to Pizza Year. Look, you are my only hope, all right? You have to make it in time. Peter, you're a nice guy. But you're just not dependable. This is your last chance. You have to go 42 blocks in 7.5 minutes. Your ass is fired.
0: There you go. And Francis was the first one through to guess that was Spider-Man 2. So on Friday, Francis might be winning that $50 gift card to Ricky's. If you want a chance to qualify, be listening tomorrow, same time.
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2: Good morning. From the CFNR Newsroom, I'm Jeff Blagden, and this is your top story for the hour. Northwesterners concerned over the potential health impacts of LNG in Kitimat can bring their questions to a trio of upcoming forums. They'll be hosted by experts and community members in Hazelton, Terrace, and Kitimat in the next 3 days. New details revealed over the past few months have raised questions over flaring emissions at LNG Canada. Since last October, reports show they've regularly been exceeding permitted volumes by 40 times. That's owing largely to a broken flare tip. The fault was identified last April, but broke twice in February. Since then, they've been using a spare emergency flare not subject to permitted limits. But data has also showed overages at their other flares as well. LNG Canada does measure for emissions such as nitrogen and sulfur oxides, and they're consistently at or near zero in Kitimat. But they don't measure for harmful emissions such as benzene and black carbon. They've also been ordered to report on the cause of black smoke flaring in February by August. Dr. Tim Takaro, Kitimat nurse Ankar Patel, and Laxiep firekeepers Drew Harris and Grace Vickers will all speak at the forums. Hazelton will host the first at Hagwilgat Hall tomorrow. Mount Elizabeth Theatre and Kitimat will host the second on Wednesday, and Terrace's Sherwood Mountain Brewhouse the third on Thursday. All sessions will run from 7 p.m. to 9 p.m. They're being co-hosted by the Canadian Association of Physicians for the Environment and of Nurses for the Environment. And coming up at 9, most of the Central Coast is covered under new marine and indigenous protected areas. After months of public back and forth over a proposed pipeline, BC and Alberta's premiers are finally meeting in person today. MBC's nurses will avoid a strike after signing a last-minute deal. More on all that and more at 9 o'clock. But first, sports and weather. It's still early in the season for the Canadian Elite Basketball League, but a Vancouver team is on top. A 111-101 victory over Calgary yesterday put the Vancouver Bandits atop the Western Conference at 3-1. Jalen House put up 27-9 and is the league's second leading scorer through its first month. In the NBA, Wemby put up 33-8-5 to guide the Spurs to a 103-82 Game 4 win. It ties their series with the Thunder at 2 apiece, with a trip to the finals on the line. The Knicks can punch their ticket to the finals with a win over the Cavs at 5 o'clock today. The Blue Jays failed to secure the sweep of the Pirates yesterday, but did win their third straight series. They'll get another one going with the Marlins in TO at 4 o'clock today. Trey Savage will take the mound for the Jays, sporting a 1.07 ERA in 5 starts this season. And the Golden Knights took a demanding 3-0 lead in their series with Colorado yesterday. In the East, the action flips to Montreal today with their series with Carolina tied at 1 each. Puck drops at 5 o'clock for that one, with Montreal the last hope at a Canadian Stanley Cup this year. And taking a quick look at your updated temperatures now. 10 in Skidigat, 9 in Prince Rupert, 7 in Terrace and Kitimat, 6 in the Bulkley Valley and Lakes, 8 in Fort Nelson, 9 in Fort St. John, 7 in Moberly Lake, 6 in Atlin, 6 in Dease Lake, 6 in Lower Post, 13 in the Caribou and Central Interior, 8 in Bella Coola, and 10 in Bella Bella. More news on the way at 9 o'clock. If you see anything newsworthy before then, send us an email, news@cfnrfm.ca. From the CFNR Newsroom, I'm Jeff Blagden.
3: Simigigat, Sigamana, Ligigigat. We are the Kitsum Kalem, an original tribe of the Tsimshian Nation. Tsimshian means people of the Skeena River. Our ancestry and cultural heritage connect us to the land, a central principle sustaining Kitsum Kalem since time immemorial. Kitsum Kalem will continue to practice our inherent rights as caretakers and our authority to manage our territories from the coast down the Skeena River to the mountains inland as we have for generations, and will ensure the continued stewardship of our resources in generations for time to come. Arayuch, Tsimshian. And law, our rules governing our peoples, economic rights, and relations with other First Nations. Our long-standing political system, which operates under the hereditary chiefs and matriarchs, is alive and well despite the complex implications of colonization. We have a sacred trust and responsibility to care for our traditional territory, and our connection to the coast and the Skeena are part of who we are as Tsimshian. Kitsum Kalum, an original tribe of the Tsimshian Nation.
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0: Classic from The Who, Bargain, your nation, your station, CFNR, CP joining you. Hope your weekend was great. Well, you might not know that there's actually a correct order to your dental routine, and there's a good chance you're actually doing it backwards. Experts recommend flossing before brushing, so toothpaste and fluoride can better reach between teeth and along the gums. Flossing also helps loosen food particles and plaque, so brushing afterwards can sweep them away more effectively. And most dentists say flossing once a day is enough as long as you're gentle and thorough. They also say that flossing helps prevent gum disease, reduces inflammation, and limits the buildup of harmful bacteria that can lead to cavities. I think a lot of us floss just once, right before our trip to the dentist.
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0: Your Nation, your station, CFR. Soul Asylum, that was Runaway Train. Good morning, it's CP. 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And the money goes to support the Dease Lake Rec Center. So if you want to get involved, you can find out more information online at Facebook.com/Tour de Telegraph. 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
4: From the CFNR Newsroom, I'm Jeff Blagden, and this is your 9 o'clock news report. Most of the waters off BC's central coast will be covered under a brand new National Marine Conservation Area Reserve. It comes alongside a new Indigenous Protected and Conserved Area. Both will share the name Miyaltwa Halijagam Ho'on. It's a hybrid name, mixing the traditional languages of all partner nations, meaning Realm of the Salmon, Home of the Salmon. Neighboring the Great Bear Rainforest, the area is one of the most biodiverse marine ecosystems on Earth. The new agreements allow for stronger protections and create industry certainty moving forward. A management board and advisory committee must now be established. After that, consultations with locals and stakeholders will begin to shape the reserve's future. The DFO will remain in charge of regulatory enforcement within the area. Final boundaries still need to be confirmed through ongoing consultations. After months of public disagreements, BC Premier David Eby and Alberta Premier Danielle Smith are finally meeting in private today. They'll be joined by premiers from the territories as well as Manitoba and Saskatchewan. It comes days after Smith met with PM Mark Carney to strengthen their energy agreement. A key part of the Memorandum of Understanding signed last year is a new Western pipeline, but the only route proposed so far has been a northern one, which EB has strongly opposed. It would require the lifting of a long-standing North Coast oil tanker ban, which EB calls unrealistic. He said last week that threatening to leave the country shouldn't get your projects prioritized. Smith, meanwhile, claimed last week that Alberta may be willing to fund the pipeline themselves. She also says she's going to ask the premiers about revisiting the Constitution's enshrining of Indigenous land rights. That comes after the courts dismissed a citizen petition of separation for lack of First Nations support. Smith says she has a pair of cowboy boots to gift to Eby, while Eby joked he may gift her a Canadian flag. RCMP have arrested seven and seized over a kilogram of drugs after searching a Fort St. John home. Police executed the warrant on the 9400 block of 105 Avenue on Thursday as part of a larger drug trafficking investigation. They discovered over a kilo of cocaine, 300 grams of fentanyl, and quantities of meth, ecstasy, and LSD. Officers also seized equipment consistent with street-level processing and packaging, loaded handguns, and cash. All seven individuals were released pending further investigation. If you have information which may help with that, you can reach out to Fort St. John RCMP at 250-787-8140. Williams Lake RCMP are seeking witnesses to an alleged assault from last week. On May 18th, police were called out to the hospital to speak with someone who had suffered a minor laceration. They determined it to be the result of an assault from that evening, sometime between 7 o'clock and 8 o'clock. Police say the incident would have occurred around the 700 block of Borland Street. They've identified some persons of interest, but are still hoping to speak with a witness. If you have any information which may be of assistance, you should reach out to Williams Lake RCMP at 250-392-6211. BC's nurses will not be going on strike after all after reaching a new deal at the final hour. Members of the BC Nurses Union had voted overwhelmingly to strike earlier this month. That put over 60,000 nurses in line to take job action if a strike notice was issued. But a tentative agreement reached last Friday will avoid the need for that. While exact details aren't available, the deal reportedly supports additional funding for service delivery and to improve working conditions. Negotiators will now shift to working on a deal with 911 operators, who also voted to strike last week. And that was your news for this hour. If you see anything newsworthy out there, send us an email, news@cfnrfm.ca. Sports and weather, next. In the sports world, it's still early in the season for the Canadian Elite Basketball League, but a Vancouver team is on top. A 111-101 victory over Calgary yesterday put the Vancouver Bandits atop the Western Conference at 3-1. Jalen House put up 27-9 and is the league's second leading scorer through its first month. In the NBA, Wemby put up 33-8-5 to guide the Spurs to a 103-82 Game 4 win. It ties their series with the Thunder at 2 apiece, with a trip to the finals on the line. The Knicks can punch their ticket to the finals with a win over the Cavs at 5 o'clock today. The Blue Jays failed to secure the sweep of the Pirates yesterday, but did win their third straight series. They'll get another one going with the Marlins in TO at 4 o'clock today. Trey Savage will take the mound for the Jays, sporting a 1.07 ERA in 5 starts this season. And the Golden Knights took a demanding 3-0 lead in their series with Colorado yesterday. In the East, the action flips to Montreal today with their series with Carolina tied at 1 each. Puck drops at 5 o'clock for that one, with Montreal the last hope at a Canadian Stanley Cup this year. And taking a quick look at your updated temperatures now. 10 in Skidigit, 9 in Prince Rupert, 7 in Terrace and Kitimat, 6 in the Bulkley Valley and Lakes, 8 in Fort Nelson, 9 in Fort St. John, 7 in Moberly Lake, 6 in Atlin, 6 in Deese Lake, 6 in Lower Post, 13 in the Caribou and Central Interior, 8 in Bella Coola, and 10 in Bella Bella. More news on the way at 11 o'clock. If you see anything newsworthy before then, send us an email, news@cfnrfm.ca. 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

0: Ozzy Osbourne, Mama, I'm Coming Home. That digital AI display of Ozzy is going to be coming out soon. It's going to be a little creepy, but interesting as well. It's 9:10 and on CFNR, I'm CP. Thanks for tuning in. Canada is getting ready to be the center of the sports universe with the World Cup coming to North America. And there are going to be games both in Toronto and Vancouver. But if you don't have tickets, no worries. Closer to home, we're going to have watch parties here in Terrace. George Little Park will be the place to be for Canada versus Switzerland June 24th at noon, while the World Cup final is going to be held July 19th at Christie Park, and that's coming up at noon. So bring a blanket, chairs, join in the community, and celebrate the biggest sporting event in the world. It should be a great time around all your best friends.
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Nation, your station, CFNR, Derek Miller. He's going to be at Crab Fest, driving me crazy. What a great performer he is. It's 9:17. I'm CP. Well, with AI, a lot of us are into the new world of dealing with chatbots. If that includes you, do you say please and thank you to it? Apparently, almost 90% of us do, and many people who use the tool believe politeness improves the quality of responses. Others said they simply don't want to be rude, and some even joke they're staying polite now just in case our future robot overlords remember who treated them nicely. So I guess while we're polite to our AI tools, we're still happy to scream at our printers daily.

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Q Nation, your station with Bon Jovi as they get ready for that big five-night set in Madison Square Garden that was Runaway. 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

They have a brand new album coming out, The Stones, Emotional Rescue on CFNR. Good morning, I'm CP. If you've watched MMA fighters, I'm sure you know about cauliflower ear. That's the swollen, permanently misshapen ear often linked to injuries that a lot of fighters have. It's now apparently a trend. Reports from Russia say that some men there are actually paying to have their ears intentionally damaged as a way of looking tougher and more intimidating. And one plastic surgeon claims that demand is so high, he's booked a month in advance, and he charges about $80 per ear. And psychologists also note that real confidence doesn't come from looking scary, saying many skilled fighters appear calm, ordinary, and don't need exaggerated tough guy features to command respect. I guess for $160, you can get what they can call the permanent bad decision package. Here's Stevie Ray Vaughan. It's Double Trouble. It's Crossfire. It's on your nation, your station, CFNR.

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Your nation, your station, CFNR, John Mellencamp, Paper and Fire. It's 9:47, and with that, my Monday has quickly come to an end. I'll join you again tomorrow with another chance to qualify for a Ricky's $50 gift card with our slice of movie history right around 8:20. On my way out, here's a word from Cinderella, who said in the movie, "Just because it's what's been done doesn't mean that's what should be done." I'll leave you with some Harlequin, Sweet Things in Life, and I'm CP saying see ya.

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3: Good morning. From the CFNR Newsroom, I'm Jeff Blagden, and this is your 11 o'clock news report. Most of the waters off BC's central coast will be covered under a brand new National Marine Conservation Area Reserve. It comes alongside a new Indigenous Protected and Conserved Area. Both will share the name Miyaltwa Halijagam Ho'on. It's a hybrid name, mixing the traditional languages of all partner nations, meaning Realm of the Salmon, Home of the Salmon. Neighboring the Great Bear Rainforest, the area is one of the most biodiverse marine ecosystems on Earth. The new agreements allow for stronger protections and create industry certainty moving forward. A management board and advisory committee must now be established. After that, consultations with locals and stakeholders will begin to shape the reserve's future. The DFO will remain in charge of regulatory enforcement within the area. Final boundaries still need to be confirmed through ongoing consultations. After months of public disagreements, BC Premier David Eby and Alberta Premier Danielle Smith are finally meeting in private today. They'll be joined by premiers from the territories as well as Manitoba and Saskatchewan. It comes days after Smith met with PM Mark Carney to strengthen their energy agreement. A key part of the Memorandum of Understanding signed last year is a new Western pipeline, but the only route proposed so far has been a northern one, which Eby has strongly opposed. It would require the lifting of a long-standing North Coast oil tanker ban, which Eby calls unrealistic. He said last week that threatening to leave the country shouldn't get your projects prioritized. Smith, meanwhile, claimed last week that Alberta may be willing to fund the pipeline themselves. She also says she's going to ask the premiers about revisiting the Constitution's enshrining of Indigenous land rights. That comes after the courts dismissed a citizen petition of separation for lack of First Nations support. Smith says she has a pair of cowboy boots to gift to Eby, while Eby joked he may gift her a Canadian flag. Northwesterners concerned over the potential health impacts of LNG and Kitimat can bring their questions to a trio of upcoming forums. They'll be hosted by experts and community members in Hazleton, Terrace, and Kitimat in the next 3 days. New details revealed over the past few months have raised questions over flaring emissions at LNG Canada. Since last October, reports show they've regularly been exceeding permitted volumes by 40 times. That's owing largely to a broken flare tip. The fault was identified last April, but broke twice in February. Since then, they've been using a spare emergency flare not subject to permitted limits. But data has also showed overages at their other flares as well. LNG Canada does measure for emissions such as nitrogen and sulfur oxides, and they're consistently at or near zero in Kitimat. But they don't measure for harmful emissions such as benzene and black carbon. They've also been ordered to report on the cause of black smoke flaring in February by August. Dr. Tim Takaro, Kitimat nurse Ankar Patel, and Laxyip firekeepers Drew Harris and Grace Vickers will all speak at the forums. Hazleton will host the first at Hagwilgat Hall tomorrow. Mount Elizabeth Theater and Kitimat will host the second on Wednesday, and Terrace's Sherwood Mountain Brewhouse the third on Thursday. All sessions will run from 7 p.m. to 9 p.m. They're being co-hosted by the Canadian Association of Physicians for the Environment and of Nurses for the Environment. BC's nurses will not be going on strike after all after reaching a new deal at the final hour. Members of the BC Nurses Union had voted overwhelmingly to strike earlier this month. That put over 60,000 nurses in line to take job action if a strike notice was issued. But a tentative agreement reached last Friday will avoid the need for that. While exact details aren't available, the deal reportedly supports additional funding for service delivery and to improve working conditions. Negotiators will now shift to working on a deal with 911 operators, who also voted to strike last week. And that was your news for this hour. If you see anything newsworthy out there, send us an email, news@cfnrfm.ca. Sports and weather, next. In the sports world, It's still early in the season for the Canadian Elite Basketball League, but a Vancouver team is on top. A 111-101 victory over Calgary yesterday put the Vancouver Bandits atop the Western Conference at 3-1. Jalen House put up 27-9 and is the league's second leading scorer through its first month. In the NBA, Wemby put up 33-8-5 to guide the Spurs to a 103-82 Game 4 win. It ties their series with the Thunder at 2 apiece, with a trip to the finals on the line. The Knicks can punch their ticket to the finals with a win over the Cavs at 5 o'clock today. The Blue Jays failed to secure the sweep of the Pirates yesterday, but did win their third straight series. They'll get another one going with the Marlins in TO at 4 o'clock today. Trey Savage will take the mound for the Jays, sporting a 1.07 ERA in 5 starts this season. And the Golden Knights took a demanding 3-0 lead in their series with Colorado yesterday. In the East, the action flips to Montreal today with their series with Carolina tied at 1 each. Puck drops at 5 o'clock for that one, with Montreal the last hope at a Canadian Stanley Cup this year. And taking a quick look at your updated temperatures now. 10 in Skidigit, 9 in Prince Rupert, 7 in Terrace and Kitimat, 6 in the Bulkley Valley and Lakes, 8 in Fort Nelson, 9 in Fort St. John, 7 in Moberly Lake, 6 in Atlin, 6 in Deese Lake, 6 in Lower Post, 13 in the Caribou and Central Interior, 8 in Bella Coola, and 10 in Bella Bella. More news on the way at noon. If you see anything newsworthy before then, send us an email, news@cfnrfm.ca. 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
4: Yout, Kobe Smith, Kilasa Nugwa. The following story may be distressing for some listeners. The BC Assembly of First Nations said in a statement today, Monday, May 25th, as today marks the fifth anniversary of the announcement of the 215 unmarked graves in Kamloops. The nation announced it had discovered hundreds of unmarked graves in Kamloops by using ground-penetrating radar. The BCFN said they remember and honor the children whose lives were tragically lost and discovered in unmarked graves at the Kamloops Residential School. They said, "We stand in solidarity with Roseanne Casimir, the Tahkam Laps Tashuwimak community, and all First Nations people as we reflect on this profound tragedy and loss." BCFN also said they honor the courage of survivors like BCFN knowledge keeper Harvey McLeod, Dr. Robert Joseph, and all other survivors who continue to share their truths, awakening us all to the ongoing legacy of this tragedy. BCFN calls on all levels of government to take meaningful action on the Truth and Reconciliation Commission calls to action, ensuring respect for all survivors who were traumatized and the children who were lost to these institutions. The significant anniversary is a time to learn, reflect, and unite in spirit of love and lasting change. If this story has impacted you, there is support by calling the Indian Residential School Survivors Society support line at 1-800-721-0066. It's available 24/7. Williams Lake RCMP are seeking witnesses to allegedly assault from last week. On May 18th, police were called out to hospital to speak with someone who had suffered minor injuries. They determined it had to be a result of an assault from that evening between 7 and 8 o'clock. Police say the incident would have occurred around the 700 block of Borland Street. They identified some person of interest, but they're still hoping to speak with the witnesses. If you have any information, which may be assistance, reach out to Williams Lake RCMP at 250-392-6211. Most of the waters of BC Central Coast will be covered under a brand new National Marine Conservation Area Reserve. It comes alongside a new Indigenous Protected and Conserved Area. Both will share the name of Milayatwal Halijokamhoon. It's a hybrid name mixing the traditional languages of a partner nation, meaning Relame of the Salmon, Home of the Salmon. Neighboring the Great Bear Rainforest, the area is one of the most biodiverse marine ecosystems on Earth. The new agreements allow for stronger protections and create industry certainty moving forward. Management board and advisory committees must now be established. After that, consultations with locals and stakeholders will begin to shape the reserve's future. The DFO remain in charge of regulatory enforcement within the area. Final boundaries still need to be confirmed through ongoing consultation. BC nurses will not be going on strike after all, after reaching a new deal at the final hour. Members of BC Nurses Union had voted overwhelmingly to strike earlier this month. That put over 60,000 nurses in line to take job action if a strike notice was issued. But a tentative agreement reached last Friday will avoid the need for that. While exact details aren't available, the deal reportedly supports additional funding for service delivery and to improve working conditions. Negotiators will now shift to working on a deal with 911 operators who also voted to strike last week. That's your news to the hour. If there's news in your community, contact our news team by emailing news@cfnrfm.ca. We're going to take a break and be right back with your sports and weather.
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6: We are Kitsum Kalem, an original tribe of the Tsimshian Nation. Tsimshian means people of the Skeena River. Our ancestral lands, our Lihu, are located in and around the Kitsum Kalem watershed, Skeena River, and North Coast. Kitsum Kalem has always been intimately connected with the other Tsimshian tribes through marriages, adoptions, and sharing of our resources in common ground. To shed more light on this message, here's our Samoigit, Wita Dildal of Wapsliga, Hereditary Chief Don Roberts.
7: But the word Tsimshian means people in the river. No, we're people up to Tsimshian. We're people of multiple resources, and we're people that were all one. And we got different tribes, different WAPs, but we're still one.
6: Kitsum Kalem, an original tribe of the Tsimshian Nation.
4: In sports, the Montreal Canadiens are aiming to take a 2-1 series lead over the Hurricanes tonight. Montreal opened the series on the road with a split. Meanwhile, Vegas Golden Knights took a commanding 3-1 series lead in the Western Final after beating the President's Trophy-winning Colorado Avalanche last night, despite trailing 3-0 after the first period. Team Canada has a day off today at the World Men's Hockey Championship in Switzerland after clinching top spot in Group B with a win over Slovakia yesterday. Canada has 5 regulation wins and 1 overtime win and finishes round-robin play tomorrow against Czechia. The quarterfinals get underway on Thursday. And over to the hardwood, the New York Knicks can punch their ticket to the NBA Finals with a win tonight against the host Cleveland Cavaliers. The Knicks lead the best-of-seven series 3-0. Last night, San Antonio Spurs tied up the Western Conference at 2-2 with a win over the visiting OKC. And that's your sports update today. For your weather at this hour across the region, Gilligan is sunny with 12, Prince Rupert rain with 10, Terrace and Kitimat rain with 9, Bulky Valley and Lake Sistrunk is rain with 10, Fort Nelson is sunny with 11, Fort St. John is sunny with 13, Marbert Lake is rain with 7, Allen sunny with 8, Dees Lake is cloudy with 8, Laura Post rain with 6, Caribou Senator is sunny with 17, Palakula sunny with 11, and Bella Bella sunny with 12.
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3: Yo, it's Kobe Smith, Kilasa Nugwa. The following story deals with topic of residential school and may be distressing for some listeners. Listener discretion is advised. It's been 5 years since the Tahkumloops Suwetmuc First Nation shared its findings of more than 200 potential graves around a former residential school. Since then, Indigenous groups says it's been the target of hateful racial rhetoric. The BC Assembly of First Nations said in a statement today, Monday, May 25th, the BCFN said they remember and honor the children whose lives were tragically lost and discovered in unmarked graves at the Kamloops Residential School. We stand in solidarity with Rose Casimir, the Tahkumloops Tahsuwetmuc community, and all First Nations people as we reflect on this profound tragedy and loss. BCFN also said they honor the courage of survivors like BCFN Knowledge Keeper Harvey McLeod, Dr. Robert Joseph, and all other survivors who continue to share truths, awakening us all to the ongoing legacy of this tragedy. Grand Chief Stuart Phillips says there have been attempts by a vocal few to minimize, cast doubt upon, or erase the well-documented documents of residential school aimed at both the Kamloops area nation and other First Nations. BCFN calls on all levels of government to take meaningful action on the Truth and Reconciliation Commission's calls to action, with assuring respect for all the survivors who were traumatized and the children who were lost in these institutes. This significant anniversary is a time to learn, reflect, and unite in spirit of love and lasting change. If this story had impacted you, there is support available by calling the Indian Residential School Survivor Society support line at 1-800-721-0066. It's available 24/7. Northwesterns are concerned over the potential health impacts of LNG can bring their questions to a trio of upcoming forums. They'll be hosted by experts and community members in Hazleton, Terrace, and Kitimat the next 3 days. New details revealed over the past few months have raised questions over flaring emissions at LNG Canada. Since last October, reports show they've regulatory been exceeding permitted volumes by 40 times. That's owing largely to a broken flare tip. A fault was identified last April but broke twice in February. Since then, they have been using a spare emergency flare, not subject to permitted limits. But data has also shown overrages of their other flares as well. LNG Canada does measure for emissions such as nitrogen and sulfur oxides, and they're consistently at near zero in Kitimat. But they don't measure for harmful emissions such as benzene and black carbon. They've also been ordered to report on the cause of black flaring in February by August. Dr. Tim Tarko, Kitimat nurse Ankur Patel, and Lahiep firekeepers Drew Harris and Grace Vickers will all speak at the forums. Hazleton will host the first at the hall tomorrow. Mount Elizabeth Theater in Kitimat will host the second on Wednesday, and Terrace Sherwood Mountain Brew House on the third on Thursday. All sessions will run from 7 p.m. until 9 o'clock. They're bringing co-hosts by the Canadian Association of Physicians for the Environment and Nurses for the Environment. After months of public disagreements, BC Premier David Eby and Alberta Premier Daniel Smith are finally meeting in private today. They'll be joined by premiers from the territories as well as Manitoba and Saskatchewan. Comes days after Smith met with Prime Minister Mark Carney to strengthen their energy agreement, a part of a memorandum of understanding signed last year in New Western Pipeline. But the only route that is proposed so far has been Northern One, which Eby has strongly opposed. It would require the lifting of a long-standing North Coast oil tanker ban, which EB calls unrealistic. He said last week they threatened to leave the country shouldn't get your projects prioritized. Smith, meanwhile, claimed last week that Alberta may be willing to fund the pipeline themselves. She also says she'll ask the premiers about revisiting the construction of ensuring of Indigenous land rights. That comes after the courts dismissed a citizen petition of separating for a lack of Indigenous nation support. Smith says she'll has a pair of cowboy boots to gift to Eby. Well, Eby joked, and he may gift her a Canadian flag. That's your news to the hour. If there's news in your community, contact our news team by emailing news@cfnrfm.ca. In sports, Montreal hits the ice once again to take on Carolina as they look to take a 2-1 series lead after they split the series in Carolina. Over to the hardwood, New York Knicks can punch their ticket to the NBA Finals with a win tonight as they host the Cavs, who trailed that series 3-0. As for your updated temperatures at this hour across the region, Skagit 12, Prince Rupert 13, Terrace Kingdom at 12, Bulky Valley and Lake District 15, Fort Nelson 14, Fort St. John 13, Marmot Lake 8, Allen 12, Dees Lake 10, Lower Post 9, Caribou Center Tier 20, Valley Coola 15, and same as Bella Bella.
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That was Don't Fear the Reaper by Blue Oyster Cult right here on CFNR. Oh my god, he's celiacs. Good day and good afternoon. I'm losing my voice a little bit. I can actually hear it. What a weekend yesterday. Woke up in Prince Rupert with my cup filled all the way to the top. And here I thought Hovier was incredible. The people at Salmon Fest are very welcoming, very powerful, and we just had a blast. I just took a look at our website, and it is now available to watch. You can go to cfnrfm.ca. /Salmon Fest. So I joined a few of our youth from Good Luck Talk ADD for the grand entry and Gitmach Makai's performance at the end. This was on day one. We fell right into our beds after we were done. We knocked right out. The grand entry invited everyone who wanted to join, and we performed 3 songs and then we drummed off. And just as we were going to leave, the leaders said, "Drummers, don't go anywhere." So we stayed. Holy man, they're very powerful. They're also really loud. My son and I noticed after we were done that we couldn't hear that well. And what made me laugh is I was standing close to the box drummers. And they called me and said, "We've been on the floor for 2 hours now." And they were like covered in sweat and almost hanging off of their box drums. By the time we were done, we were on the floor for a total of 2 hours and 53 minutes. Oh, yo, what a great way to celebrate the arrival of the salmon. Here is Time Stand Still by Rush on CFNR.

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Man, oh man, I love it when AC/DC makes an appearance on my show. All right, it is now time for CFNR's birthday bash. I hope you're having a good day today. If today is your birthday, and remember to send me an email, the chat at CFNRFM.ca, if you want to get your birthday shouted out. From the top of my list, happy birthday to Jolene Sampler Sampere from Luck Hall Zap, Peyton Johnson from Kiwanga, Nikita Bolton Innes from Prince Rupert, and Gordon Coles from Terrace. And for my emails, happy birthday to Ramona Adams from Haisla Nation. This was sent to me from Josie Adams. Happy birthday to Paul Heisams from King Cola's. Hope you enjoy your birthday week. And this was from Kim Stewart. And happy birthday to Joseph Blaine with love from your ma, Hilda Dennis. Here's a quote from my friend Monica. It's my birthday today and I can do what I want because I'm a grown-up. You gotta love it. That's what Art, Indian Art would say if he was here. All right, we're gonna get

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Your Nation, your station, CFNR. That was Brown Eyed Girl, and that was by Van Morrison, right here on CFNR. Alrighty, it is now time for some oddly awesome fun facts. Some of these are actually pretty wild, and a couple of them hit a little close to home. Let's get into it. Children learn an average of 10 new words a day between the ages of 2 and 5. Honestly explains my granddaughter. She's a very big scabba. Girl loves to talk. And the sudden jolt of feeling of falling as you're drifting off to sleep actually has a name. It's called the hypnic jerk. Now, I know I'm not the only one who's done that and woke themselves up. It takes sunlight about 8 minutes to reach Earth, but more than 5 hours to reach Pluto. Isn't that nuts? I mean, that's a long ways away. And over to the West Side Story was originally called the East Side Story. That's right, it was 1945 when they thought of the name. It wasn't until 6 years later, when something was going on in Puerto Rico, I can't remember exactly, when they decided to shift over to the West Side Story. And this one is oddly specific. Most toilets flush in the key of E flat. So technically your bathroom was making music. I gotta try this out someday. I have one of those tuners and try the E-flat thing and see how it sounds. Alrighty, I have to admit, these fun facts were oddly awesome. Let's get back to the music with some 5440. This is Sheila on CFNR.

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Your Nation, your station, CFNR. That was River of Tears, and that was by Serena Ryder and William Prince. All right, I got something special for you coming this summer. It is the Chmai Festival, and is hosted by the just because I was at Salmon Fest this weekend. My apologies. This is going to be happening on the 24th and 25th at these Terrace Sportsplex here in Terrace, and that's on July 24th and 25th. This is going to be very exciting. This is their second annual Chmai Festival, and Chmai means berry season. So you better believe there's definitely going to be berries at this event. It's very, very exciting. It's that time of the year. And like I said, it's hosted by the Gidlachtas at Gelamgo. And I think they just invited everybody to be a part of their event this summer while we're at Salmon Fest. So that was very cool. So make sure to stop on by if you're in the area. It's going to be so much fun. I know last year it was a blast. It was the first time I actually joined the dance group. It was amazing. It was something that I didn't think I was going to do, but it was, you know, so much fun. I've never stopped since. All right, we got some more great stuff taking us to the top of the hour, and then we'll be getting into the news, sports, and weather at 3 o'clock. Here is Led Zeppelin on Your Nation, Your Station, CFNR.

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3: Yo, it's Kobe Smith, Kilasa Nugwa. The following story deals with topic of residential school and may be distressing for some listeners. Listener discretion is advised. It's been 5 years since the Tahkumloops Suwetmuc First Nation shared its findings of more than 200 potential graves around a former residential school. Since then, Indigenous groups says it's been the target of hateful racial rhetoric. The BC Assembly of First Nations said in a statement today, Monday, May 25th, the BCFN said they remember and honor the children whose lives were tragically lost and discovered in unmarked graves at the Kamloops Residential School. We stand in solidarity with Rose Casimir, the Tahkumloops Tahsuwetmuc community, and all First Nations people as we reflect on this profound tragedy and loss. BCFN also said they honor the courage of survivors like BCFN Knowledge Keeper Harvey McLeod, Dr. Robert Joseph, and all other survivors who continue to share truths, awakening us all to the ongoing legacy of this tragedy. Grand Chief Stuart Phillips says there have been attempts by a vocal few to minimize, cast doubt upon, or erase the well-documented documents of residential school aimed at both the Kamloops area nation and other First Nations. BCFN calls on all levels of government to take meaningful action on the Truth and Reconciliation Commission's calls to action, with assuring respect for all the survivors who were traumatized and the children who were lost in these institutes. This significant anniversary is a time to learn, reflect, and unite in spirit of love and lasting change. If this story had impacted you, there is support available by calling the Indian Residential School Survivors Society support line at 1-800-721-0066. It's available 24/7. BC Premier David Eby is sitting down with other Western premiers today amid friction between him and Alberta Premier Danielle Smith. The meeting is in Alberta, and Eby says there's some irony about such a meeting in a province where the premier appears to be setting the table to leave the country. Eby also opposes Alberta's plan to push for a pipeline across BC to the northern coast. The leaders are discussing business and other neighboring relationships during the two-day conference. MPs have voted down a non-binding motion calling for private property protection from First Nation land claims. The Conservatives introduced and voted for the motion, while Liberals, NDP, and Bloc Québécois all voted against it. The issue stems from a 2025 BC Supreme Court ruling confirming Aboriginal title over about 300 hectares of Richmond, BC. The ruling has led questions about how Aboriginal title and private property rights can coexist. BC nurses will not be going on strike after all, after reaching a new deal at the final hour. Members of the BC Nurses Union had voted overwhelmingly to strike earlier this month. That put over 60,000 nurses in line to take job action if a strike notice was issued. A tentative agreement reached last Friday will avoid the need for that. While exact details aren't available, the deal reportedly supports additional funding for service delivery and to improve working conditions. Negotiators will now shift to working on a deal with 911 operators who also voted to strike last week. That's the news of the hour. If there's news in your community, contact our news team by emailing news@cfnrfm.ca. In sports, the Montreal Canadiens are aiming to take a 2-1 series lead over the Hurricanes tonight. Montreal opened the series on the road with a split. Meanwhile, Vegas Golden Knights took a commanding 3-1 series lead in the Western Final after beating the President's Trophy-winning Colorado Avalanche last night, despite trailing 3-0 after the first period. Team Canada has a day off today at the World Men's Hockey Championship in Switzerland after clinching top spot in Group B with a win over Slovakia yesterday. Canada has 5 regulation wins and 1 overtime win and finishes round-robin play tomorrow against Czechia. The quarterfinals get underway on Thursday. And over to the hardwood, the New York Knicks can punch their ticket to the NBA Finals with a win tonight against the host Cleveland Cavaliers. The Knicks lead the best-of-7 series 3-0. Last night, San Antonio Spurs tied up the Western Conference at 2-2 with a win over the visiting OKC. And that's your sports update today. For your weather at this hour across regions, going to get it sunny with 12, Prince Rupert sunny with 14, Terrace and Kitimat is mix of sun and cloud with 14, Bucky Valley and Lancaster cloudy with 12, Fort Nelson sunny with 15, Fort St. John is rain with 13, Marble Lake rain with 9, Allen sunny with 10, Dees Lake is cloudy with 11, Laurel Post cloudy with 9, Caribou Sun and Tier is sunny with 20, Balakula sunny with 17, and Balbala is sunny with 15.
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Your nation, your station, CFNR. That was The Joker by the Steve Miller Band right here on CFNR. Amasa ada amagari soyax. Good day and good afternoon. I hope you're all having a good Monday so far. Man, I just got back from the 12th Annual Salmon Festival, which happened this weekend, and what a blast it was. I got to tell you, those salmon plates were amazing. I mean, that's what we were there for, the arrival of the salmon. And everybody that came to perform was like on their A game. I mean, their performances that everyone did was so powerful, so incredible. And plus, I also want to mention that there was so much youth involved with every single dance group. I mean, there was a couple youth-led dance groups, including Good Luck to ADD, but there was also this one group called Gitwas. I'm pretty sure that's what they're called. And they're from the CH... Oh, I can't remember the rest of the letters. I think it's CHSS school. And they are very powerful. They have two leaders in that. I think I actually interviewed them last year. We wanted to put them on the radio because it was the first time we've seen these young two guys. So I'm hoping that maybe we'll run into them again. But they were really good with their dance group again this year. And yeah, I'm already looking forward to next year after we finish the evening on night two. They welcomed everybody back for the 13th annual Salmon Fest. I know it's a long ways to go now. I'm not even going to be thinking about it until, we get through Hobie A next year. Then I'll be like, next stop, Salmon Fest. Oh, it's too funny. Alrighty, I will be back in just a few moments. I got some more great music as always. We got Backstage Pass coming up. And then I'll be talking a little bit about what today's National Day is. Also, take it easy on the roads out there. There was an accident on the overpass here in Terrace. Right now, we're going to get into Roman Gray on CFNR.

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Euro Nation, your station, CFNR. That was My Woman from Tokyo by Deep Purple. All right, I got some fresh rock news for you. That's right, this is Backstage Pass. Let's get into it. It's time to listen to the music. This is Rock Talk with the Chat. So if you're a fan of Neil Young and maybe missed out on those big box sets last year, good news. Some of his classic 90s albums are now getting standalone reissues. And we're talking Harvest Moon, Unplugged, Sleeps with Angels, and Mirrorball. All albums that really show different sides of Neil during that era. From the laid-back acoustic vibe of Harvest Moon to the louder, grungier sound of Mirrorball and Pearl Jam, where there's a little something for every rock fan in there. And honestly, there's just something cool about putting out a Neil Young record. Feels timeless every single time. So we are going to be getting into that one of those songs right now and keep the good vibes rolling. Here is Neil Young. This one is Harvest Moon right here on Euro Nation, your station, CFNR.

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Your Nation, your station, CFNR. That was Queen of the Broken Hearts, and that was by Loverboy. Man, do I ever love Loverboy music. Alrighty, so if you're looking for a reason to celebrate, I've got one for you. Today is Geek Pride Day, and honestly, I can get behind this one. The date actually lines up with the 1977 release of Star Wars. Yes, before anyone texts me, Han Solo shot first. Now, my geek mode got fully activated recently while watching The Mandalorian and Grogu in theaters. I noticed something connected to the Millennium Falcon and Chewbacca. At first, I totally missed it, and then slowly it started clicking in my brain. And I was like, oh my gosh. I won't spoil it for anybody, so don't worry. I will say this, though. I kind of knew this movie might struggle at the box office just because there wasn't a whole lot of movie buildup. I mean, the story is continued right after season 3 of The Mandalorian on Disney Plus, and not everybody kept up with the shows. I mean, there's so many of them now. Meanwhile, my geeky self is still trying to work through Andor. So if you want to let your geek flag fly today, text me. That's right, text me at 250-638-0056 and tell me if you know what I spotted in the new Mandalorian and Grogu movie that connects with the Millennium Falcon and Chewbacca. Oh, that's so cool. Let's get back to the music with some NXS. Oh, I think I saw these guys live. They were so good. New sensation right here on Your Nation, your station, CFNR.

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Your Nation, Your Station, CFNR. That was Lightning Scarred Heart, and that was by Cheryl LaHirondelle and friends. Hey, if you're looking for something to do this summer, make sure to keep this one on your radar because it is making a big comeback. It is Krampus. It is going to be happening this summer, and there's going to be some huge headliners, including Mercules and, get this, Glass Tiger. Right? And it doesn't stop there. There's some supporting acts, including Nearly Neil and the Solitary Band, George Leach, Derek Miller, Canadian A, and plenty more to keep the energy going all weekend long. It's all happening on July 3rd and 4th in King Coalith. I mean, if you're planning on a summer road trip, you might want to keep this one circled on your map because there'll be live music, vendors, and camping. 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All right, so I'll be back in just a few moments. We got the 411 coming up after this song, and then we'll be getting into the news, sports, and weather, and the road report at 4 o'clock. This one is called Take Me Home, and it's by Phil Collins. Man, this guy's got a great voice. Right here on Your Nation, Your Station, CFNR.

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3: Yowts, Kobe Smith, Kilasa Nugwa. The following story deals with the topic of residential school and may be distressing for some listeners. Listener discretion is advised. It's been 5 years since the Tahkum Loops Suwetmuk First Nation shared its findings of more than 200 potential graves around a former residential school. Since then, Indigenous groups says it's been the target of hateful racial rhetoric. The BC Assembly of First Nations said in a statement today, Monday, May 25th, the BCFN said they remember and honor the children whose lives were tragically lost and discovered in unmarked graves at the Kamloops Residential School. We stand in solidarity with Rose Casimir, the Tahkum Loops Tasuwetmuk community, and all First Nations people as we reflect on this profound tragedy and loss. BCFN also said they honor the courage of survivors like BCFN Knowledge Keeper Harvey McLeod, Dr. Robert Joseph, and all other survivors who continue to share truths, awakening us all to the ongoing legacy of this tragedy. Grand Chief Stuart Phillips says there have been attempts by a vocal few to minimize, cast doubt upon, or erase the well-documented documents of residential school aimed at both the Kamloops area nation and other First Nations. BCFN calls on all levels of government to take meaningful action on the Truth and Reconciliation Commission's calls to action, with assuring respect for all the survivors who were traumatized and the children who were lost in these institutes. This significant anniversary is a time to learn, reflect, and unite in spirit of love and lasting change. If this story had impacted you, there is support available by calling the Indian Residential School Survivor Society support line at 1-800-721-0066. It's available 24/7. BC Premier David Eby is sitting down with other Western premiers today amid friction between him and Alberta Premier Danielle Smith. The meeting is in Alberta, and Eby says there's some irony about such a meeting in a province where the premier appears to be setting the table to leave the country. Eby also opposes Alberta's plan to push for a pipeline across BC to the northern coast. The leaders are discussing business and other neighboring relationships during the two-day conference. MPs have voted down a non-binding motion calling for private property protection from First Nation land claims. The Conservatives introduced and voted for the motion, while Liberals, NDP, and Bloc Québécois all voted against it. The issue stems from a 2025 BC Supreme Court ruling confirming Aboriginal title over about 300 hectares of Richmond, BC. The ruling has led questions about how Aboriginal title and private property rights can coexist. BC nurses will not be going on strike after all, after reaching a new deal at the final hour. Members of the BC Nurses Union had voted overwhelmingly to strike earlier this month. That put over 60,000 nurses in line to take job action if a strike notice was issued. A tentative agreement reached last Friday will avoid the need for that. While exact details aren't available, the deal reportedly supports additional funding for service delivery and to improve working conditions. Negotiators will now shift to working on a deal with 911 operators who also voted to strike last week. That's the news of the hour. If there's news in your community, contact our news team by emailing news@cfnrfm.ca. In sports, the Montreal Canadiens are aiming to take a 2-1 series lead over the Hurricanes tonight. Montreal opened the series on the road with a split. Meanwhile, Vegas Golden Knights took a commanding 3-1 series lead in the Western Final after beating the President's Trophy-winning Colorado Avalanche last night, despite trailing 3-0 after the first period. Team Canada has a day off today at the World Men's Hockey Championship in Switzerland after clinching top spot in Group B with a win over Slovakia yesterday. Canada has 5 regulation wins and 1 overtime win and finishes round-robin play tomorrow against Czechia. The quarterfinals get underway on Thursday. And over to the hardwood, the New York Knicks can punch their ticket to the NBA Finals with a win tonight against the host Cleveland Cavaliers. The Knicks lead the best-of-7 series 3-0. Last night, San Antonio Spurs tied up the Western Conference at 2-2 with a win over the visiting OKC. And that's your sports update today. For your weather at this hour, across regions, going to get it sunny with 12, Prince Rupert sunny with 14, Terrace and Kitimat is mixed of sun and cloud with 14, Bulky Valley and Leicester cloudy with 12, Fort Nelson sunny with 15, Fort St. John is rain with 13, Marble Lake rain with 9, Allen sunny with 10, Dease Lake is cloudy with 11, Laura Post cloudy with 9, Caribou Sun and Tier is sunny with 20, Balakula sunny with 17, and Balbala is sunny with 15. For your old report for today, across region, Highway 16, the Yellowhead Highway is mostly bare and dry with good driving conditions reported between Prince Rupert, Terrace, Smithers, Burns Lake, and Prince George. Drivers are reminded to watch out for wildlife and be prepared for possible maintenance work zones along sections of the highway. Over to Highway 37, the Stuart to Cassiar Highway is in fair spring driving conditions. Expect isolated rough patches, limited service in remote areas, and watch out for wildlife through the Dease Lake Highway. Some improvement work and coordinator projects continue along portions of the route. Along Highway 37A region between Mesiadin Junction and Stuart remains open with changing mountain weather possible through the Bear Pass. Drivers should be alert for avalanche control activity, rockfall, and wet conditions in higher elevations. Highway 97 region through the central and interior is mainly dry with good travel conditions reported. Motorists are reminded to slow down in construction zones and watch out for increased commercial traffic. Along Highway 20 west of toward of Balakula is open with spring conditions. Drivers should use caution through the mountain sections where there may be loose gravel, falling rocks, and limited visibility during changing weather. Along Highway 29 through the Peace region is also reported generally good driving conditions, though drivers should watch out for active construction areas and wildlife, especially during the evening hours. And over to the Nishka Highway is open with mainly barren driving conditions being reported. Drivers are reminded service are limited in some areas and to travel prepared. As always, check conditions before heading out and check Drive BC before heading out. And that's your report for today.
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Your Nation, your station, CFNR. That was I Drink Alone, and that was by George Thorogood and the Destroyers. Right here on CFNR. You don't remember if I said it already. Amasa, ada amagari silax. Good day and good afternoon. Man, I'm going to keep talking about Salmon Fest because there were so many things I wanted to talk about, but, you know, I had so many things to say that, you know, I had no room to talk about all the fun stuff that I was doing. I mean, the vendors were amazing. I mean, I left, like I mentioned in my birthday bash video, that I managed to get a Salmon Fest t-shirt. Also got these really cool Deadly Uncle earrings. It's the skull. They're really cool. And I also got this really cool cup. It was a Goofy movie themed cup, and it has Max from the movie and Roxanne, and there are a bunch of hearts all around it, and the cup changes colors as you hold it, so that is really cool. And I want to mention they also had some really great food as well. It wasn't just the salmon that I was there for. They also had chocolate covered strawberries. Oh, I gotta tell you, it was so good. I would have shared it, but you know, we couldn't bring food in there. Plus, there was a brownie in the bottom. It was so good.

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Your Nation, your station, CFNR. That was Silver Screen, and that was by Toronto, right here on CFNR. All right, it is time for another very Canadian edition of Thank You. You know, the one, you know, the jokes that completely are, I don't even know where I'm going with that. And, yeah, it reminds me of Jimmy Fallon, either way. they're really good. I wrote something here, but it doesn't make sense today. I don't know why. Anyway, here we go. So thank you, Gas Station Coffee, for being there at 6 in the morning when none of us are emotionally prepared to speak yet. That got really quiet. I don't know what happened there. And thank you, Hoodie Weather, for being the perfect

festival with music, drumming, dancing, laughter, community, and of course, salmon. Alrighty, that was another taste of thank you, but the Canadian version. And this is Canada's First Nations Radio, so we're going to get into some Canadian music. This one is by Kim Mitchell. It's called Easy to Tame. I'll be back in just a few moments. This is your nation, your station, CFNR.

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Your Nation, your station, CFNR. That was Head Games by Foreigner right here on CFNR. It is now time for the Popcorn Report. That's right. I'm super excited to see what is in theaters. I definitely heard another movie has come around. I wasn't here for New Movie Friday, but I'm pretty sure Mortal Kombat has finally made it to town. Oh, if that is so true, I am definitely going to be begging my wife to say, let's go. Oh, man, it's been so long. I got to watch the first one again so I understand what's going on. Let's take a look and see what's playing around the region of the theaters that are open tonight. Over at the Beacon Theater in Burns Lake, they're playing The Mandalorian and Grogu. And over to the Care Theater in Quesnel, tonight they're playing The Sheep Detectives and The Mandalorian and Grogu. That's right. Some great movies in theaters right now. I heard some good stuff about The Sheep Detectives. My grandbabies loved it. And The Mandalorian and Grogu. I probably could go and check that out again if I really wanted to. It was really good. I was trying to talk myself into getting the popcorn bucket. Oh, didn't happen. Maybe next time. All right, that concludes the Popcorn Report. We're going to get back into the music right now. This one is The Who, and it's called See Me, Feel Me on CFNR.

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Your Nation, your station, CFNR. That was Trail of Tears by Stevie Salas. So last Friday was Free For All Friday. I was not here for it because I was live on location at Salmon Fest in Prince Rupert. And I definitely gave Kobe a call while I was there. I looked at the time while I was doing a cut-in. I was like, hey, Free For All Friday is still happening. And I called 250-638-0056. And I requested a Queen song because I know how much Kobe loves songs from Queen, especially this one song in particular. So this Friday, make sure to give us a call, 250-638-0056, or if you're a little bit farther away, 1-866-697-2367. The song is called Fat Bottom Girls. He will not say it on the radio. It's too funny. There's another one too, but I'll save that for another time. All right, we got some more great music taking us to the top of the hour, but now it's Billy Squier on CFNR.

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4: Good afternoon, I'm Nathan Jordan with your CFNR News Update to 5 o'clock. Premier David Eby says it's reckless of Alberta to put forward a referendum question about separation and test the bonds of a country at a time when Canada needs to stick together. Eby is at a meeting of Western premiers and says he's wondering why they're gathering to talk cooperation when Alberta Premier Danielle Smith wants to test separation and empower some to break up the country. Smith announced last week that an October referendum question will ask Albertans if they want to remain in Canada or start the process to hold a binding referendum on separation. Earlier today, Smith had said Eby is one of a long line of BC premiers who have stirred up separatism in Alberta by throwing hurdles in the way of its mainstay oil industry. The following story deals with the topic of youth suicide and online harms and may be distressing for some audiences. Listener discretion is advised. This past Saturday, the Williams Lake Gymnastic Club held a special competition and awards ceremony in honor of the memory of 13-year-old Maddie Crosswell, a young gymnast and honor roll student who tragically lost her life to suicide last year after what's been described as deep exposure to toxic online content via social media. In attendance during the special event was BC's Attorney General, Nikki Sharma, who's been pushing for new legislation designed to protect youth from online harms, as have Maddie's family.
5: Her mother, really, when she tells me the story, it's the fear that every parent across the world has right now about the power of social media and those algorithms and the harm that it can do to our kids without us knowing.
4: Attorney General Sharma says she's heard far too many cases of youth suicide since she's taken on the role.
5: Whether it was Carol Todd, who's become such a champion for her daughter and the loss of her daughter Amanda, the tragedy of Tumblr Ridge and Maddie, along with the Cleland family, there's just been far too many that I've heard of, and some that probably are happening where people are suffering in silence right now that I don't know about.
4: Sharma says despite the use of parental controls, toxic content suggested by social media algorithms still slipped through in Maddie's case. She notes it's the federal government that truly has the tools to enact comprehensive change to make a difference for other families. As she says, it's the companies who produce these products and the products themselves that need to be addressed as much as the way people engage with them.
5: Those companies that are controlling these very powerful things are experimenting on the minds of our young people to great harm, and it has to stop. And if Maddie's memory can spur the change, we're there to support the family to get there.
4: As the federal government continues with a so-called fresh look at a new Online Harms Act that will be eventually tabled for discussion, some provinces, like Manitoba, have already begun to roll out proposals to ban youth 16 years old and younger from using social media apps. While Attorney General Sharma says she believes this should be a national standard, she has committed to exploring the option in BC if federal action isn't taken. As for the community of Williams Lake and the family and friends of Maddie Crosswell, the Spirit of the Sport Award, created by the Williams Lake Gymnastic Club in her honor, will now be awarded each year to an athlete from the club who embodies the same sportsmanship and love for the sport that Maddie had. If you've been affected by the content of today's newscast, or if you or someone you know has been experiencing online harm, help is available. VictimLink BC is available 24 hours a day, 7 days a week for support. You can connect with someone by calling or texting 1-800-563-0808. And Foreign Affairs Minister Anita Anand says Israel's mistreatment of Canadians in a flotilla to Gaza last week violated the Vienna Convention. The 12 Canadians were among more than 400 people on 41 boats intercepted by Israel as they tried to bring a symbolic amount of aid to Gaza despite Israeli restrictions. Anand said last week that she had heard from her officials in Turkey about appalling abuse suffered by those detained by Israel. She says she told Israel's foreign minister that denying Canadian citizens access to consular services while detained violated the Vienna Convention and must never happen again. And that's your news to the hour. If there's news in your community, contact our news team by emailing news@cfnrfm.ca. 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Kobe Smith has your sports update coming up, then I'll be back with your local weather.
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